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2: With a career-high 28 points, SGA and Mitchell combined for 63 points, most in a playoff game by a Thunder starting backcourt since the franchise relocated to OKC in 2008. Thunder, their fifth sweep at a best-of-seven series since the relocation. They won all eight games against the Lakers this season, including the four here. ESPN analyst Danny Green.
3: I saw a lot of fight, man. I saw a lot of fight and pride in the Lakers, so hats off to them. Jackson Hayes was, exceptional tonight. He was tremendous, amazing, incredible. His approach coming off the bench. Rui made big plays. He knocked down shots. Just the team that is used to executing better in the clutch did. SGA has missed the clutch of the year, and that's why he did that. He made the right play. His teammates followed his lead, and they executed when it mattered. Lakers did, too. They got some good looks. Austin Reeves got a great look. It just didn't drop. But I think a fatigue played a factor in this. Lakers had to exert so much energy to stay with them and fight back and being in a hole pretty much the whole series that it wore on them. And when it came down the stretch, the team with the more freshness had the mental, fortitude to be in the game and not let it fatigue. So their mind was, locked in and focused and executing their plays right.
4: How did SGA turn it on when the Thunder needed him the most?
3: I mean, you got to give a lot of credit to the Lakers' defense. They kept getting the ball out of his hands, forcing other guys to beat them. And those other guys answered the call. They did beat them for the most part. Tonight was the first game he got really loose. He got to that free throw line some. But this ain't nothing new for him. This is what he does. This is an average Tuesday. He goes in the gym. He gets to his spots. He knows how to get to the free throw line. He knows how to close out games. He's a super vet and about to be a two-time MVP. So, but the Lakers did a great job of him most of the series. You also got to give a lot of credit to A.J. Mitchell, Jared McCain, Cason Wallace, Isaiah, like those other guys. And Chet had an amazing series as well. But A.J. Mitchell was clutch for them this whole series, and it allowed SGA to kind of get back into his rhythm and his flow.
2: And the Thunder complete the sweep of the Lakers, who are swept in a best-of-seven for the 10th time in their franchise history. Thunder moving out of the Western Conference Finals. They'll get the winner of the Spurs series with the Wolves. More on that in a moment. But first, SportsCenter All Night, ESPN Radio. In the East, Detroit and Cleveland for game four of their series. Pistons led by as much as seven. They led by four at the half, but then came Cleveland's start to the third quarter.
5: And now Mobley with the steal. Got it to Mitchell. Down the floor to Harden. Harden on the right wing. Harden against Robinson. Blows by Robinson. Left corner to Wade. Back out front to Mobley. Fakes the pass. Back on the left wing. Harden. Three ball. Bullseye. Timeout Detroit. Crockett Arena has hit liftoff. Mitchell with a steal. Donovan heads to the other end. Mitchell on the left side against Tobias Harris. Mitchell waits for everybody else to catch up. Mitchell, crossover dribble, left wing three. There's another one, and it's a 19-0 quarter. Cavs have seized control. Harden on the left wing, in the middle to Allen. Allen lowers the shoulder. Pow! With the right hand! That's the aggressive, fiery Jared Allen. 9 for Allen. 21-0 quarter for the Cavaliers. Cunningham, sideline left. And his pass knocked away by Harden. Got it to Allen. Allen ahead to Mobley. Mobley on the left wing. Mobley backing down LeVert. Mobley had it knocked away. Got it back. Right side to Mitchell. Mitchell at the three-point arc. Spinning. Run of the lane. Shot puts and scores. And it's a 23-0 quarter. And it's a 19-point lead. Mitchell with 16 points here in the third.
2: WTAM with the call. Cavs scoring the first 24 points of the third quarter. They seize control. Donovan Mitchell would stay hot in that second half.
5: Schroeder on the dribble against LeVert. Baseline left to Mobley. In the lane to Allen. Spinning. Finds Mitchell. Popping and scoring. And it's a 40-point game for Donovan Mitchell. A 40-piece in game four. 107-88.
2: WTAM. Cavs go out to a 9-point win. 112-103 to even the series at two games apiece. Cavs have won all six at home this postseason. They've lost all five on the road. But that 24-0 run certainly helped in this one. They get the win to even the

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2: 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I mean, John Deere, another Illinois company, just moved a huge distribution center just across the border. 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
3: Missed the clutch of the year, and that's why he did that. He made the right play. His teammates followed his lead, and they made, you know, they executed when it mattered. Lakers did too. They got some good looks. Austin Reeves got a great look. It just didn't drop. But I think a fatigue played a factor in this. You know, Lakers had to exert so much energy to stay with them and fight back and being in a hole pretty much the whole series that it wore on them. And when it came down the stretch, the team with the, you know, the more freshness had the mental, you know, fortitude to be in the game and not let it fatigue. So their mind was, you know, locked in and focused and executing their plays right.
4: How did SGA turn it on when the Thunder needed him the most?
3: I mean, you got to give a lot of credit to the Lakers defense. You know, they kept getting the ball out of his hands, forcing other guys to beat them. And those other guys answered the call. They did beat them for the most part. Tonight was the first game he got really loose. He got to that free throw line some. But this ain't nothing new for him. This is what he does. This is an average Tuesday. He goes in the gym. He gets to his spots. He knows how to get to the free throw line. He knows how to close out games. He's a super vet and about to be a two-time MVP. So, you know, but the Lakers did a great job of him most of the series. You also got to give a lot of credit to A.J. Mitchell, Jared McCain, Cason Wallace, Isaiah, like those other guys. And Chet had an amazing series as well. But A.J. Mitchell was clutch for them this whole series, and it allowed SGA to kind of get back into his rhythm and his flow.
5: And the Thunder complete the sweep of the Lakers, who are swept in a best of seven for the 10th time in their franchise history. Thunder moving out of the Western Conference Finals. They'll get the winner of the Spurs series with the Wolves. More on that in a moment. But first, SportsCenter All Night, ESPN Radio. In the East, Detroit in Cleveland for game four of their series. Pistons led by as much as seven. They led by four at the half, but then came Cleveland's start to the third quarter.
6: And now Mobley with the steal. Got it to Mitchell. Down the floor to Harden. Harden on the right wing. Harden against Robinson. Blows by Robinson. Left corner to Wade. Back out front to Mobley. Fakes the pass. Back on the left wing. Harden. Three ball. Bullseye. Timeout Detroit. Crockett Arena has hit liftoff. Mitchell with a steal. Donovan heads to the other end. Mitchell on the left side against Tobias Harris. Mitchell waits for everybody else to catch up. Mitchell, crossover dribble, left wing three. There's another one, and it's a 19-0 quarter. Cavs have seized control. Harden on the left wing, in the middle to Allen. Allen lowers the shoulder. Pow! With the right hand! That's the aggressive, fiery Jared Allen. 9 for Allen. 21-0 quarter for the Cavaliers. Cunningham, sideline left, and his pass knocked away by Harden. Got it to Allen. Allen ahead to Mobley. Mobley on the left wing. Mobley backing down LeVert. Mobley had it knocked away. Got it back. Right side to Mitchell. Mitchell at the three-point arc. Spinning. Run of the lane. Shot puts and scores. And it's a 23-0 quarter. And it's a 19-point lead. Mitchell with 16 points here in the third.
5: WTAM with the call. Cavs scoring the first 24 points of the third quarter. They seize control. Donovan Mitchell would stay hot in that second half.
6: Schroeder on the dribble against LeVert. Baseline left to Mobley. In the lane to Allen. Spinning. Finds Mitchell. Popping and scoring. And it's a 40-point game for Donovan Mitchell. A 40-piece in game four. 107-88.
5: WTAM. Cavs go on to a 9-point win. 112-103 to even the series at two games apiece. Cavs have won all six at home this postseason. They've lost all five on the road. But that 24-0 run certainly helped in this one. They get the win to even the series. Donovan Mitchell, 43 points, 23 of which came in the second half. James Harden, 24 points, 11 assists. Cavs coach Kenny Atkinson on his duo of Mitchell and Harden.
7: They're still learning each other, you know, at the end of the day. So it's not, I always say, it's not going to be perfect, especially with the limited time they've been together. But they have great synergy in terms of what we're running, what we need to run in certain situations. They have great synergy in terms of their kind of basketball philosophy. They both kind of understand, you know, what we want.

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3: I mean, you got to give a lot of credit to the Lakers defense. You know, they kept getting the ball out of his hands, forcing other guys to beat them. And those other guys answered the call. They did beat them for the most part. Tonight was the first game he got really loose. He got to that free throw line some. But this ain't nothing new for him. This is what he does. This is an average Tuesday. He goes in the gym. He gets to his spots. He knows how to get to the free throw line. He knows how to close out games. He's a super vet and about to be a two-time MVP. So, you know, but the Lakers did a great job of him most of the series. You also got to give a lot of credit to A.J. Mitchell, Jared McCain, Cason Wallace, Isaiah Joe, like those other guys. And Chet had an amazing series as well. But A.J. Mitchell was clutch for them this whole series, and it allowed SGA to kind of get back into his rhythm and his flow.
4: And the Thunder complete the sweep of the Lakers, who are swept in a best of seven for the 10th time in their franchise history. Thunder moving out of the Western Conference Finals. They'll get the winner of the Spurs series with the Wolves. More on that in a moment. But first, SportsCenter All Night, ESPN Radio. In the East, Detroit and Cleveland for Game 4 of their series. Pistons led by as much as 7. They led by 4 at the half, but then came Cleveland's start to the third quarter.
5: And now Mobley with the steal. Got it to Mitchell. Down the floor to Harden. Harden on the right wing. Harden against Robinson. Blows by Robinson. Left corner to Wade. Back out front to Mobley. Fakes the pass. Back on the left wing. Harden. Three ball. Bullseye. Timeout Detroit. Crockett Arena has hit liftoff. Mitchell with a steal. Donovan heads to the other end. Mitchell on the left side against Tobias Harris. Mitchell waits for everybody else to catch up. Mitchell, crossover dribble, left wing three. There's another one, and it's a 19-0 quarter. Cavs have seized control. Harden on the left wing, in the middle to Allen. Allen lowers the shoulder. Pow with the right hand. That's the aggressive, fiery Jared Allen. 9 for Allen. 21-0 quarter for the Cavaliers. Cunningham, sideline left. And his pass knocked away by Harden. Got it to Allen. Allen ahead to Mobley. Mobley on the left wing. Mobley backing down LeVert. Mobley had it knocked away. Got it back. Right side to Mitchell. Mitchell at the three-point arc. Spinning. Run of the lane. Shot puts and scores. And it's a 23-0 quarter. And it's a 19-point lead. Mitchell with 16 points here in the third.
4: WTAM with the call. Cavs scoring the first 24 points of the third quarter. They seize control. Donovan Mitchell would stay hot in that second half.
5: Schroeder on the dribble against LeVert. Baseline left to Mobley. In the lane to Allen. Spinning. Finds Mitchell. Popping and scoring. And it's a 40-point game for Donovan Mitchell. A 40-piece in game four. 107-88.
4: WTAM. Cavs go on to a 9-point win. 112-103 to even the series at 2 games apiece. Cavs have won all 6 at home this postseason. They've lost all 5 on the road. But that 24-0 run certainly helped in this one. They get the win to even the series. Donovan Mitchell, 43 points, 23 of which came in the second half. James Harden, 24 points, 11 assists. Cavs coach Kenny Atkinson on his duo of Mitchell and Harden.
6: They're still learning each other, you know, at the end of the day. So it's not, I always say, it's not going to be perfect, especially with the limited time they've been together. But they have great synergy in terms of what we're running, what we need to run in certain situations. They have great synergy in terms of their kind of basketball philosophy that both kind of understand, you know, what we want, what our team needs. And Donovan's got, you know, more corporate knowledge with this team, right? He's played so many years with these guys, so I think he helps James along, you know, with play calls, with, you know, where we want guys in certain positions. So, but they have great communication. They're you know, rarely disagree, basically on the same page.
4: Mitchell had 4 points at the half. He finished with 43.
6: The thing I noticed the most is that he was definitely not in rhythm the first half. Like, it was a little bit different than I've seen. I've just not in rhythm, you know, and that happens. Normally doesn't happen.

0: of Fassler Hall becoming Thunder Hall.
1: Ah, man, that place was rocking well into the morning.
2: About 4 hours ago, right?
0: Yeah, they're just getting home now. We are the Morning Animals. It is Tuesday, May 12th. If you're just tuning in, the Thunder swept the Los Angeles Lakers.
1: Halfway there.
2: That was a great game, by the way. It was a fun, entertaining, stressful game down the stretch. Thunder found a way. The Lakers played hard.
0: And now that

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10: Can you walk me through the final few minutes of this one and just the competition that you were in the midst of as it unfolded?
11: Yeah, it was just fun basketball. Basketball at its highest form. It was like crazy shot making. We were going back and forth, and we were able to pull it out. But yeah, hats off to both teams, both groups. Fought like hell. But yeah, Thunder win.
0: Yes, they did, Shai Gilgeous-Alexander. You speaketh the truth. Thunder beat the Lakers last night in game four, 115 to 110. And by winning game four, they sweep that series 4-0. So the Thunder on to the Western Conference Finals again. How about that? The sixth time in the 18 years they've been here. That's amazing. They will play the winner of the Timberwolves-Spurs series, which will continue tonight. It's game five in San Antonio, 7 o'clock on NBC, a normal human sports network. We are the Morning Animals.
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12: SJ Frontcourt back to Hartenstein pit. Rambles left baseline, draws three. Jump pass though, Caruso catching. Corner right to McCain for three. It's online and in there. Chetenga Thunder money ball. Jared McCain keeps firing, baby. It's deadlocked at 92. 6:49 left in regulation.
13: Shea Frontcourt slashing left, spins on Smart. Gives it up. Baseline right to Hartenstein. Back to Shea in the corner. Chased down by Smart. Comes to the baseline, jump, stops, and knocks down a 17-foot jumper. Gets knocked down by Smart for an and one. So the Thunder showing that championship volume they can unleash, it seems, at any time. Working the angle right, feeds SGA straight away. Pawed at by Hachimura, isolated. Dances, crosses over, steps back, fires. Angle left three-pointers on the way. Got it! Cha-ching a Thunder money ball. The reigning MVP is here. Shea grinds right. In jump pass inside Hartenstein on the perimeter. Mitchell pump fakes, closed out by Smart, fires an angle left three anyway and knocks it down. Cha-chinga Mitchell offered money ball. He is beginning to surge in extraordinary ways with 26 tonight, a new playoff career high. Thunder by 5, 105-100. That's over in LA. 115-110, the final in game four.
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0: I think that the biggest point for the Thunder over the Spurs, let me get my statistics out here, it's going to take me a second, I'm filibustering, is the discrepancy in second chance points and the rebounding discrepancy in that series. The Timberwolves have, not just last game with Wemby out, the Timberwolves have dominated the Spurs on the glass. Last game with, game three with Wemby playing a lot, the Timberwolves won 30-12 in second chance points, out-rebounded the Spurs on the offensive end 15-8, and then last game, obviously, Wemby only playing, 13 minutes or whatever, 24-15. If I was better at my job, I would also have games one and two out. I know the Timberwolves won in those categories in those games as well. They are getting dominated on the offensive glass, and I feel like already size-wise, the Thunder have a big advantage there. Wouldn't you say?
1: Yeah, I think so. Yes. I mean, the Spurs are really good. I do think that that having that extra year of experience matters. I mean, the Spurs game one against the Wolves, to me, were a little bit hyped up. I mean, I'm not sitting here saying that it's impossible for San Antonio to beat Oklahoma City, but I think it will be a huge challenge for them to do that. And I really do feel pretty strongly that they're getting out of this series. I mean, I think Minnesota, they've been to the Western Conference Finals the past 2 years. The further you go in a series, the more of a chance that there is that you have an outlier performance of one game where a team shoots really well and then they can advance. But I think that the Spurs are winning this series.
0: I would agree. You know, I almost think the Spurs would benefit from a game plan like the Thunder. And I don't think the Thunder necessarily invented this roster construction, but the idea that you want to have a guy like Chet play the four. And like not to say that Wemby's bigger, he's 7'5", he is absolutely the alien. It's not to diminish him as a player. We're just talking about roles and what specifically fits players. If they had a five that their only job was to go out there and bang, so you're like talking a Steven Adams type player, which is rare. I think I heard Matt Ravis say last show that like that's the rarest position in basketball right now, and it absolutely is. They're like a dime a dozen. I mean, no, dime a dozen would be a lot of them. They're the opposite of a dime a dozen. But the point is that they had a guy to go down there and bang to compliment Wemby, the Spurs would be a far more formidable opponent for the Thunder.
1: Cornette can do that some. He's not great at it. I mean, he's not, you know what I'm saying? He's kind of more of a body, but he does fit that role.
0: He does.
1: That can come in and bang.
0: No, but not necessarily 32, 35 minutes a game necessarily, which is, the Jay Huff argument. He's better than Jay Huff, I think. He said it, but I mean, that's, you know, Jay Huff can do that a little bit, but he can't do it for, 30 plus minutes a game. I think kind of similar with Cornette.
1: Yeah. Right. I'm a little bit worried about just the overall. I mean, like, Dylan Harper has really stepped up for San Antonio. He's a rookie. I mean, like, that guy's going to be, if he continues on this kind of plane of progression that he's had this year, he's going to be a big-time problem. I mean, he has real all-star potential, I think, in the Western Conference. But the other guys in the perimeter for the Spurs, you know, the one game, I think it was Christmas Day here in Oklahoma City, De'Aaron Fox absolutely just could not be stopped. I mean, he was getting buckets. I mean, he can get hot like that, but a lot of times he can be a little disinterested. He may not play tonight. I think Stephon Castle has got a bright future, but I don't think he's quite there yet. So any of the reasons why I think Oklahoma City is going to beat San Antonio, to me, it has nothing to do with Wemby. I mean, I think, he's an incredible force on the defensive end of the floor. He can get, lobs and all that stuff so easy. He can hit threes. I think we're going to see a monster game from him tonight. So it's more why the Spurs, I think, are still a ways away has to do with their backcourt and wings of anything more than Wembanyama. I don't think, So.
0: Well, they've been so.
1: All right, we got a bunch.
0: Sorry,
1: bunch of texts coming in. No, you're fine.
0: No, go ahead. I was saying sorry. I didn't mean to interrupt you. Please go ahead. Continue.
1: No. We got a ton of texts coming in, and I do think I like the Thunder's philosophy. It says you need a Ben Wallace type guy to guard Wemby. I mean, Ben Wallace is an elite NBA defensive player. Incredible. So
0: too small, though. You know, you got to be the right size, but you also have the right makeup. Like Valanciunas and Nikola Vucevic are the right size, but they don't necessarily have the right physical mentality. Let's say, you know, they're not necessarily looking for that kind of, it's like the Steven Adams Hartenstein. You know who might be that guy that, and the Celtics certainly hope so, is Kata. He has that mentality a little bit too.
1: Mm-hmm. Yeah. And that's a good find for the Celtics. He's been a really good one for them. All right. Let's take a break. We'll come back. Love the text. We're going to answer those. We'll keep them coming. Phone calls as well. We will be back with more of the Middle of the Day Show right after this.
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0: terrible, man. 29. He's a good basketball player, too, man. 29 years old. I wish I could have gotten him into Rob's Ranch. That's really sad. Really, really sad. Man, 29. That is so young. So young. Makes me sad. Makes me sad. But it's the way life goes sometimes. What did you think of that other game last night? That series for me is really hard to watch. I don't know why. I just don't like the series very much. Does that make any sense? Am I being an idiot? I mean, it's tied 2-2. And, you know, Detroit, I mean, Detroit's unbelievable because they can't win. They can't win on the road and they can't lose at home.
1: No, I don't think you're ridiculous for not liking to watch that series. And I think the statistic that stands out to me the most as to why it's not a good series to watch is last night the Cleveland Cavaliers were 30 from 34 from the free throw line, and the Pistons were 9 of 12. And it's not to say that the refs were calling it for one team and not calling it for another. You've talked about this the last few days. The Cavs don't play defense. Great strategy. If you just like let guys go by you and don't guard them that well until they get to the basket, probably not going to foul very much. And that seemed to be their strategy for a lot of free throws. It's not great basketball to watch. The Cavs are great, though. They can outscore a bunch of teams, but it's just not it's not enjoyable for me. I don't think it's a recipe to win in the playoffs, so I'm really not invested in that series much at all.
0: Yeah, I'm with you. Harden played a really nice first half, and then Mitchell played one of the greatest second halves that will ever be played. Matter of fact, you know, if he makes the free throw at the end, he breaks the all-time record of points in a half. It's 39. He tied it. Points and a half. 39 points and a half in a playoff game. That is really, really, really impressive. Really impressive. So they'll go back to, they're going to go back to the wonderful Detroit, and I think Detroit will win. I think this is going to go home all the way through. I do. And then I think the Knicks are probably going to beat Detroit. And then guess what? We'll have a chance of who I picked at the very beginning of the year. I picked the Thunder and the Knicks when we made our predictions at the beginning of the year. And I had the Thunder beating the Knicks. I don't think anybody in the East can beat the Thunder. But I will tell you this, I don't think anybody in the East can beat the Spurs either. I'm excited about that game tonight. I really am. I like watching the Spurs, and Minnesota just knows how to play, man. You know, they're just one of those. I'm sure you've either been part of a team, Jay, or you've played against a team that may not have all the best parts everywhere, but just play their tails off all the time. And that's Minnesota to me, you know?
1: Oh, 100%. And they, undersized, I'm minus Rudy Gobert, but their best lineup to me has Naz Reid and Julius Randle in it. That's 6'9", 6'9", at the 4'5". But they play a lot bigger than they are, especially Naz Reid down there. That is a gritty basketball team. Do you agree with Mark? You think it's going to be chippy tonight after that Wembanyama ejection last game?
0: You know, I don't know. That's a good question. I think that Wembanyama will probably not say a word to anybody, would be my guess. I think that he'll just go out and play. You know, I think that, are they going to get more physical with him? Because they've been trying to be physical with him this whole series. Well, I mean, what are they going to do to him? I mean, I think Draymond is a total idiot. I like what he said because I think he's almost baseball mentality. You know, if like he was a baseball player and did that, he'd get drilled. And I like that. But, and I've said before on this radio show that I would bring somebody off the bench, a guy that's not going to play, and go foul somebody. I don't know if I would, it sounds like Draymond wants to hurt him. You know, wants to, like, elbow him right in the face. But I don't know. I don't know if it's going to be real chippy. I would assume that the referees are going to say early in the game, we're not going to let it get chippy, which will really make me mad because if they just start calling foul after foul, it just drives me up a wall. Can't stand it. So I hope they let him play because that's when basketball is fun. That's when it's fun. Do you believe that LeBron James is going to play anymore, Jay?
1: I would have to think so. I mean, I kind of think the farewell tour is going to be in play here. Do you think he's done?
0: I don't think he's done. I think he loves the people to talk about him too much. And I would love I would love the opportunity for him to have a farewell tour. I think that would be awesome. He deserves it. I really think he deserves it. So I hope that he does play one more year. I don't think he's going to play with the Lakers, but who knows? A lot of talk about him maybe going to the Knicks. I know Stephen A. Smith is pushing for that because he's a Knicks fan. If I'm a fan, I don't know why. I mean, the Knicks are playing great right now. I don't know why you want to bring anybody in. Unless you're trying to say, well, we're not going to be able to beat the Thunder, but you haven't tried yet. And what, does LeBron make you a whole bunch better?
1: Probably not if you're the Knicks.
0: My guy played basketball at a high level, thinks that the refs will be quick on the whistle to protect Wemby tonight.
1: I agree.
0: He said that's the benefit of the flagrant. That's a pretty good point.
1: They always say they want to control the game. You know, I could see that being in play.
0: Yeah, I could definitely see that happening. I don't think there's any doubt about it. Well, I'm going to be excited about the game. I love watching it. All right, like I said, I'm going to say something. I debated back and forth on this because I've never, in all the years that I've been on the radio, or as long as this guy's been around, I have never said something like I'm getting ready to say in my Travers take. So tell your friends, tell your family. They're going to want to hear. Or maybe you're not going to hear. I think probably more than like y'all, some of y'all are not going to want to hear what I have to say. But hopefully you'll take it the right way. Time for an OG&E break. 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I got to also tell you this real quick before I go to break. You're going to love this, Jay. So some guy on my Instagram, I guess he was driving through. And he goes, I listened to this dude while traveling through Oklahoma City the other day. This guy is high octane. Way too emotional and irrational for me. But hey, if you Okies like him, more power to you. So I texted him back and I said, you know, we're really stupid here. So there you go. I don't know where he's from. I guess maybe we're a little bit too much for him, right?
1: Too high octane.
0: All right. Too high octane. Yeah. And what was the other word he said? Irrational. Okay. I've been called many, many things. 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We're here today at Bush League. Bush League. You know what? I've had to call people Bush League in my time as a baseball player. This place is awesome, though. The Thunder playoff run will continue, and when the Western Conference Finals are here, it's going to be incredible. No matter who they're playing, the Wolves or the Spurs, PGA Championships on all weekend, UFC fights every Saturday night when they have them, and all the great food. On Sundays, they got chicken fried steak. Oh, I love chicken fried steak. Love it. But they got so many specials all the time. What's today? Tuesday. It's smashed tacos with chips and salsa, corn tortillas, beef, lettuce, tomatoes, sand trap sauce, pickles. They got it going on. Right here at Bush League. All right, we'll come back. Travers take and a lot more on The Animal. Don't go away.
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0: It was in Detroit, so it was great for left-handers. And I had five swings, and I went deep on all five of them to right field. That's really short down right field line in Detroit, but all five of them. A couple of them went in the upper deck. And Junior and Billy and all of them were making fun of, you know, Sheetsy, because he was hitting behind me in the lineup. Because we would hit, when you'd hit, the lineup would hit practice. Whoever played that day, you all hit together. So Sheets, I was hitting fifth, and Sheetsy was hitting sixth. Sheetsy came up behind me, and he hit one, and it went straight up into the daggone cage. And so every time they'd throw a pitch, someone would take their bat and hit the cage when it was coming into Sheetsy. And he was getting so mad. And we used to make fun of Larry Sheets because he had almost like a big square head. He wore like an 8 1/4 hat, and we called him Frankie because he looked like Frankenstein. And everybody was screaming at him, "Go, Frankie!" And then when he would get mad, we would go, "His bolts are out. His bolts are out. Look out." Oh, my gosh, he would go crazy. His family was Mennonite.
1: Oh, really?
0: And we used to leave pictures of, you know, that couple from that famous photo with the pitchfork?
1: Oh, the old
0: What's
1: man
0: it called?
1: And wife.
0: Gotham something. Gotham something, right? We'd leave pictures of that in his locker room and written on the bottom with it, say, "Mom and Dad, say hi."
1: Oh,
0: we drove him insane.
1: Oh, that is hilarious.
0: We were horrible, man. Horrible. Oh, the things we did to him were on beyond belief, man. We used to put a cinder block in his chair with his hat over the cinder block.
1: Gosh, this guy. The amount of...
0: Oh, and he would get so... And he was big and strong, dude. And then everyone would just say, "Go after Traber. He's the one who's doing it." And one day he got really mad at me. And he came over and he put his arms behind me and he was holding me from behind. And Cal Ripken said, "I bet you can't throw him down." And he tried for a minute straight to throw me down. But I know leverage because my dad was a big time wrestler and he could not throw me down. And he was big. He was about 6'4", about 230. I mean, he was big. And he got so frustrated. And after about a minute, he stopped because he was getting tired and he just ran out of the room.
1: What?
0: Yeah.
1: Oh,
0: dude, I could tell you stories for hours and hours about the stuff we used to do. Some of it can't go on the radio, but oh, my gosh. What we used to do to Sheetsy was unbelievable. We called him Frankie. He hated it. And then he'd get mad, and everybody in the locker room would be going, "His bolts are out.
1: His bolts are out.
0: His bolts are out."
1: Oh, that's good stuff, man.
0: Oh, yeah. The cinder block was great, though. We'd come back from batting practice, and he'd come in. We're all sweaty, and there'd be a cinder block sitting in his chair with his hat on it. And his hat was so big, it would fit over the daggone cinder block, the top of the cinder block.
1: That is something, dude. American Gothic. American Gothic.
0: American Gothic. Thank you very much. Yes. Yeah, I think like 5 times we did that to him. He never let us meet his parents. They were Mennonite. They lived down there in the Virginia area. There are a lot of Mennonites. By the way, Sheetsy's son is playing in the big leagues right now. And Sheetsy runs a big hitting camp and everything back there in Baltimore. So he's doing pretty well. But, oh, my gosh, you talk about a dude that you could get to. You ever been around a dude that just when you mess with, he can't take it?
1: Absolutely, yeah.
0: You know, I take it. I was great at taking it. But he hated it. Ugh. And, you know, when you hate it, they do it more.
1: Oh, yeah, pour it on you.
0: But, Frankie, when they were hitting it, when we were in Detroit and I went deep 5 times in a row and it was like, uh-oh, and here comes Sheetsy, and he popped up the first one into the batting cage, and then every time the ball came at him, they were hitting the batting cage with their bats while he was trying to swing. And he got so frustrated. It was so bad that Cal Ripken Sr. was pitching. He, God rest his soul, he was the best pitcher you'll ever batting practice. Boy, I'm telling you, man, he threw it right down the middle at about 75 miles an hour, and you could light him up every pitch, straight as an arrow, right? And Sheetsy popped it up, and we went crazy, and then he hit one foul, and then he hit one to center that didn't get out, and then he popped up another one, and every time they're hitting the daggone
1: game. So embarrassing.
0: It was horrible, man. Yeah, he might have been the most fun I'd ever been around to mess with, man. Oh, I used to laugh, and he hated me. He could not stand me. I was younger than him, and I came up, and I was kind of a threat to him. So, yeah.
1: That's good stuff, dude.
0: Oh, thanks for the memories, man. That is some incredible stuff right there, man. We baseball players, ladies and gentlemen, by far the worst people on earth. It's not even close. Hockey players are the best. Baseball players are the worst. 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I'm here today at Busch League. Speaking of baseball, Busch League Sports Tavern. They got all the TVs, great food, wonderful place. Come on out. We'd love to see you. I'm going to be here till 6, but afterwards you can come out here, watch the basketball, and enjoy yourself. All right, we'll get to the phones. If you had to listen to that while you're waiting, I apologize, but I'll get to you when I come back. Barry Trammell comes up in a little bit. 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
0: Great song. Road to Nowhere. Ding. My men and women, the Talking Heads. Oh, that is just beautiful. What a song. They do. They really do have some great songs. Did you see that concert that they did that was in where they didn't have any musical instruments on the stage?
1: I talked about that today. I played Take Me to the River on Alice and talked about David Byrne's March Across the Country with his unique stage. They, like, are walking around playing the instruments.
0: Exactly. And when they do the Road to Nowhere, they're just marching one by one. It's all right. Maybe it's all right.
1: Biggest mistake of my life is to miss him again. If I ever get the opportunity, I'm not going to miss.
0: I'm telling you, man, he is unbelievably talented.
1: Yeah, he is.
0: Unbelievably talented.
1: So creative.
0: Yeah, he really is. Some of the songs he writes, you think, what is wrong with this dude, you know?
1: That's why I like it.
0: I know. No, that's right. They're great. They're great. All right, I'm going to take phone calls. 405-900-9957, Lucky Star Line. You're on the Sports Animal. Go ahead, please.
18: Hello.
0: Hey, what's up? Hello, Pedro?
18: What's up, Jim?
0: Pedro!
18: Yes, sir. Hey! I'm from Los Angeles, Jim.
0: How are you, my brother?
18: So happy, you know. So I can't believe the game was exciting, you know. Sorry for Los Angeles Lakers, but they don't have to... They didn't have the opportunity to pass even one game, you know. But
0: yeah, I love it. But now let me ask you a question. You know? Were any of the Lakers fans getting on to you out there because you had your Thunder stuff on?
18: You know how many persons I found they were, you know, the Oklahoma Thunder t-shirt? About 100 persons there for different
0: really?
18: Nationalities. You know? Yes, yes, yes.
0: Oh, yes. Wow.
18: Wow.
0: That is beautiful. Wow. Beautiful.
18: You know, yeah.
0: And you had your son with you? How old's your son, Pedro?
18: Yeah, he's so happy because, you know, the Lakers play very good, you know. They play very good, but still no opportunity to getting one game, you know, but he had to, my son.
0: Thunder,
18: you know,
0: are too good. Thunder are too good for him.
18: Yes, yes, I love it, you know. I'm excited in the moment, you know. 18,000 person was in the Krypton Arena, you know.
0: Yeah, that's beautiful. Yeah. I love that.
18: I want to say thank you, Jim, because you received my call, you know. You had a great... Great show, you know. Hello, Tony, you know.
0: Yeah.
18: Hello, Tony. Hey, hello.
0: Tony's great, yeah.
18: You
0: well, we love you, brother.
18: When you say you are my buddy, you make an increase.

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4: Last year, I'm moving back to Texas next week, so really going to miss listening to you guys. You guys have been so awesome. Big part of my life.
5: You can keep listening. You know, we got the app, man. You can listen to us every day on the app. Don't forget that.
4: Really? Okay.
5: Yeah.
4: I'll keep listening then. Awesome. Okay.
5: What'd you say, Tony?
4: I'll get on
5: What'd
4: that.
5: You say, Tony?
6: That app is legit. I mean, really.
5: Oh, the app is awesome, dude. You do. The app looks great. We're doing a lot of work on it. So you can listen to us anywhere in the world.
4: Well, that is awesome. Then never mind. I take that back. I'm going to keep listening. But
5: good.
4: Secondly, what do you think the ideal scenario is in this Timberwolves versus Spurs matchup for us coming out the other end in the Western Conference
5: definitely,
4: Finals?
5: Definitely the Timberwolves win. I don't think the Timberwolves have no chance to beat the Thunder in a 7-game series. I give San Antonio maybe 35%. If I'm a Thunder fan, I'm cheering so hard tonight for Minnesota, it's beyond belief. No doubt.
4: Sure. How possible do you think it is that the Timberwolves can really pull it off?
5: Well, I mean, when you have a 3-game series, that's what they have right now. One of the games is at home. They've already won one game in San Antonio. I mean, I'm still picking the Spurs. I think if Wembanyama doesn't get thrown out of that game, I think they probably win that game and close it out tonight, but that didn't happen. So, and this Minnesota team, they don't quit, man, and they know how to play in the playoffs, and they got a great coach. I'm not convinced the coach from the Spurs is at a real high level yet. I'm not saying he's a bum or anything, but I think the advantage in coaching goes to Minnesota. I think the advantage in coaching will go to the Thunder, too, when they play San Antonio. But I'm telling you that there's no doubt in my mind that if Minnesota can figure out how to win this series, the Thunder, I mean, I think the whole thing's over at that point. I don't think anybody from the East is beating them, and I don't think Minnesota. I think the one team that can beat them is San Antonio.
4: For sure. I think it all comes down to if Jaden McDaniels can hit some threes tonight, I think they're in a good spot.
5: Yeah, no, I'm with you. And Wembanyama, going to be interesting to see how he comes out. Is he going to come out real aggressive? Is he going to be a little bit nervous about maybe, you know, doing something and maybe getting another foul? You know what I'm saying? This kid is way beyond his years. You know, just like I've said about SGA for the last 5 years. This kid, SGA, is so advanced for how young he is. Well, Wembanyama's the same way. So I really can't wait to see how he comes out in this game. I think he's going to come out and say, I'm going to do what I did in game 3. I'm going to dominate the game. But we'll see. It's going to be fun.
4: Yeah, for sure. I appreciate it.
5: All right, brother. Thanks. Appreciate you, man. My man Zach Malloy said, I'm an app guy. Was listening in the Sahara Desert last week. My man Zach. By the way, Tony, one of the days that I'm here, by the way, I'm gone a lot in July, too. But one of the days that I'm here on a Friday, and Al's gone, Zach Malloy would like to play music.
6: Okay. All right. Give me.
5: What do you think about that?
6: I think it's legit. Give me a 10-year span, Zach. Send it to Jim so we'll know.
5: Yeah, Zach, give me a 10-year span for you so we know.
6: Those years.
5: And also, we got to make sure Jay Davis this weekend, our corner man, Friday, me and him, we're going after each other. I got to make sure he remembers. I think he comes home tomorrow from vacation, so should be good. Back to the phones. You're on the Sports Animal. Go ahead, please.
7: Is it me?
5: Hello. Yeah, what's up? How you doing? Go ahead, my man. Yeah, go ahead.
7: Hey, how you doing, Jim?
5: Good, how are you?
7: Good. Did that Lakers fan ever call back from a couple days ago?
5: He has not. I asked him to call. Nope. I asked him to call, and I have not heard from him yet. And I said, hey, it's okay to say you're wrong, dude. Come on and give us a call. But we haven't heard from him. No.
7: Safe to say he was wrong and you were right.
5: Yeah. Well, it wasn't that hard, you know. Really. I mean, I think we all knew that was going to be abuse.

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0: Ray Stevens.
1: Oh, man, I love this guy. He was part of that team 40 years ago. 85 Bears Super Bowl champion Tim Reitman.
2: Thank you, Ray, and I appreciate you still holding on to me.
1: How do you get your mind wrapped around everything that's going on? Now, it's changed a little bit as far as social media, the media, bets, and things like that, but still, it's a big stage. It's the moment of your life. How do you keep that in check?
2: We were pretty loose, you know, going down into New Orleans. You know, the media created a lot of anxiety because of McMahon and some of the alleged things that he said on the radio. And I have to tell you, my best memories were of the days leading up to it. And I remember, you know, some of my running buddies then. Mike Tomczak was my roommate on the road, and I was really good friends with Tom Thayer. And we had an actor friend, Adrian Zemed, who's from Chicago, and we all rented a limousine so that we could go out and party, you know, that week and not have to drive and not worry about it. And like one of my memories, and you can ask Tom Thayer this, and I don't even know how it came up, but our limo driver's name was Bobby. And Bobby made the mistake of telling us he had a penile implant. So the whole week, Thayer's telling, "You better show us, Bobby, or I'm going to beat the bejesus out of you." I mean,
1: Tim, this conversation brought me places today I just didn't think it was going to go.
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3: Accurate, but I've done some research on it. In the best of seven playoff format era in the NBA, which is not overly long, it's around the play-by-play era, which is from 96-97 on. Teams that have swept round one and round two without losing in best of seven series, the 2012 San Antonio Spurs, who were ironically beaten by the Thunder in the Western Conference Finals, 4-2, the Thunder's first ever appearance in the NBA Finals in 2012. The 17 Golden State Warriors accomplished that. They went on to win a championship. The 17 Cleveland Cavaliers did the same. They did not get to the NBA final, or didn't win an NBA championship anyway, back then. So the Thunder are the fourth team, from what I can tell, that has won both of the first two rounds without a loss and done so in the best of seven era. The 02 Lakers, the 89 Lakers, both teams went through unscathed through the first two rounds, but the opening round in those seasons was best of five in round one rather than best of sevens. The Thunder, if you date back, and really this is only window dressing, honestly, they've won nine straight playoff games dating back to game seven of the NBA Finals a year ago in a win over Indiana by 12, and really have done so impressively in this run. The Phoenix Suns went down in four straight. The LA Lakers go down in four straight. None of the previous wins against the Lakers by any fewer than 18 until the Thunder had to rally last night from five back in the fourth quarter to win the game, scoring the final six, 115-110. So the Thunder have outscored their opposition by an average of 16.6 points per game. That's third among all teams that have come through unscathed the first two rounds and are coming off of NBA titles. Now, here's the other thing about the Thunder. This has been an era in the NBA of, call it equality, call it parity, call it, there's a dynamic in place with the CBA that's fostering different teams winning every season. It's been a different team winning each of the last seven seasons in the NBA. In fact, the team that won the previous season in that playoff run has not gotten out of the second round. Thunder are the first team in eight seasons to accomplish that, and did so in very impressive fashion. Now, they led last night after falling behind by as many as five on a couple of occasions, allowing the Lakers to get comfortable in the third quarter, scoring 39 points, a series high for LA. So they came with fight out of the locker room, where the Thunder dominated the second halves in the series until last night. And the Thunder had to really thwart not only the Lakers in the fourth quarter, but the crowd. The crowd was very into it. LA sometimes can be somewhat distant if the team is either winning handily or losing by a wide margin. Last night, the crowd very into it at Crypto.com Arena. They were a factor. They really were. But the Thunder really dug in the fourth quarter, executed expertly, made 12 of 20 shots, 4 of 8 threes, all 7 free throws, 4-6 turnovers, gave it up only twice themselves. Shai Gilgeous-Alexander had 9 of his game-high 35 in that fourth quarter. Chet scores 8 of his 16, including the go-ahead dunk that came with 32 seconds to play after Marcus Smart had given the Lakers on a 7-0 run a driving layup and one lead by one with 40.9 seconds to play. The Chet dunk put the Thunder up by one. OKC then got a couple of critical stops, made 4 consecutive free throws, 2 by A.J. Mitchell, 2 by SGA, and the game and the series were over, OKC persevering 115-110.